You may very well know the wonderful young French pianist Jean-Yves Thibaudet. This is Aldo Ciccolini. Ciccolini is the teacher of Jean Thibaudet. Aldo Ciccolini playing the second and third sections of Estampe, piano music from 1904 of Claude Debussy. We heard Evening in Granada and Garden in the Rain. Let's get one more piece of piano music from right around this time, and this gives me a chance to sort of check in on our man's love life. Around 1903, the marriage to beloved Lily Tessier, the woman over whom Debussy threatened suicide if she were not to marry him, this marriage sadly was dissolving, and Debussy was very much in love with a woman named Emma Bardach. They made a trip, they saw the sea, and from this comes an ecstatic piece called L'Île Joyeuse. I have an idea that it might be interesting to hear about a minute of Vladimir Horowitz playing L'Île Joyeuse and then compare that to a complete orchestration of the same piece. So the opening section of L'Île Joyeuse on the piano, and then the orchestra takes over.

0: Jeffrey Simon conducting the Philharmonia Orchestra. L'Île Joyeuse. And yes, we did make a crossfade, as we call it in this fancy audio business, between Vladimir Horowitz, who played the opening of this piece for us. Piano music originally from Debussy from 1904. It's actually based on a painting of Watteau, the Isle of Joy, L'Île Joyeuse. You're tuned into Exploring Music, and this week we are exploring the world and music of Claude Debussy. Drop us a line. 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
0: At the age of 18, Manuel Debussy, the father of the composer Claude, went off to see the world. He joined the Marine Light Infantry and spent 8 years in the service. What he really saw was the sea. And when he came back to Paris, he inculcated in his eldest son the love of the sea. Years later, Debussy said to some friends, "You may not know this. You think I've always been a musician, but I was actually brought up to be a sailor." It seems that Debussy was never happier than when he was by the sea, or at least contemplating water. In fact, when Debussy started work on the tone poem La Mer, he was living in Burgundy, and he wrote to a friend saying, "You might say that the ocean doesn't exactly wash the hills of Burgundy, and that what I am doing might be like painting a landscape in a studio." Many art historians have pointed out that although the Impressionist painters were originally known for having taken their art outdoors, they were far from the first. There were French painters like Corot, for example, who had done that a long time before. It wasn't so much that Monet went out to paint cathedrals in plein air or haystacks in the field instead of putting them up in his studio. It was more how the Impressionist painters treated light that gave their painting their special magic. And it's the same with Debussy. He insisted that his publisher publish a woodprint on the front page of the score of La Mer. It's by the Japanese artist Hokusai, the deep sea wave off Kanagawa. I'm looking at a black and white reproduction of this, but you all know this wonderful, vivid, curving wave in the distance, Mount Fuji. There's the sea, majestic. It commands us, not the other way around. You hear that right away at the opening of the tone poem La Mer. The first movement is called From Dawn to Midday on the Sea, and you get immediately a sense of the vastness of the sea from the very first measures. There are a lot of B's in it. It's sort of a round B minor in a way. I won't play too much of this since part of the joy of this piece is the orchestration. This empty music

He's already covered an enormous range from this B all the way up to that one in the top strings. Then you get this mysterious chord. It's misty. The light is just beginning to play. You can hear the spot several score pages later where the sun comes up. We're around D-flat major now, so this B natural has given over to this note. D-flat here and here, and the orchestra plays like waves. This line in the cellos. Now, some of Debussy's close friends, like Erik Satie, used to make fun of Debussy's tendency to give rather poetic titles to his pieces of music. You have to recall that Satie went very far in the other direction and wrote nonsensical titles like Three Pieces in the Shape of a Pear, for example, one of my favorites. So here's Satie looking at Debussy's score, La Mer, already poetic to begin with, in the first movement called From Dawn to Midday on the Sea. And he says, ah, yes, Claude, I especially like that part around 11:15 a.m. Well, it's a good line, funny, worth repeating today. But in fact, Debussy has the last laugh, because when we move up there to here, you can hear the sun come up. Let's hear a complete performance now of

La Mer. It's really a symphonic poem in three movements. The first movement, From Dawn to Midday on the Sea. The second movement, The Play of the Waves. And the final movement, Dialogue of the Wind and the Sea. It's a storm scene. Here's Charles Munch with the Boston Symphony Orchestra, La Mer.

a brilliant, blazing, triumphant conclusion to La Mer. There was the Boston Symphony playing brilliantly under the great Charles Munch. There's a recording made in the early 60s that holds up so well. Munch had a feeling for Debussy, and you can feel that storm scene come up and that great chorale that seems to rescue us at the end. Marvelous performance. And it's about time to check up on Debussy's love life, too. La Mer shows Debussy at full sail. In fact, he had married Emma Bardach, and just 2 weeks after the premiere of La Mer, they had a daughter whom they called Chouchou. And boy, was Chouchou ever daddy's girl. Debussy loved this little girl desperately, wrote her charming music. Let's hear some of it. We'll hear Dr. Gradus ad Parnassum, which is a set of scales. Debussy's reminding his daughter to practice the piano. Also, Serenade for the Doll, and the Snow is Dancing. This is Andre Watts.

Your poor daddy is very sad at not seeing the pretty little form of Shu Shu for so many days and not hearing her songs and her bursts of laughter. In fact, all the noises this little person makes, insupportable at times, but more often charming. And how about Xanthi, the old collie? Is he still tearing up the garden? Well, I authorize you to scold him in a loud voice. A letter from Debussy on the road to his daughter Shu Shu. We just heard Andre Watt's loving performance of Dr. Gratis ad Parnassum, Serenade for the Doll, and The Snow is Dancing, music from Children's Corner, music for little Shu Shu, who is a little confused, she once told Marguerite Long. She came up to Marguerite, this great pianist, and said, "I really don't know what to do. Daddy wants me to play the piano, but he forbids me to make a noise."

Well, that's all the time we have for music today. Join us tomorrow. We'll conclude our exploration of the life and music of Claude Debussy. In the meantime, stay put. This is a great place to listen to the radio.

0: 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Our production assistants are Ella Pinsloop, Eric Opland, Adela Skoronsky, and Weston Williams. Rebecca Neistat is the WFMT production and syndication manager. 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I'm Bill McLaughlin. 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
1: 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Right now we have a violin concerto in G major by a composer who straddled the line between the Italian Baroque and Italian Classical. Pietro Nardini is his name. The violinist is Giuliano Carmignola with the Venice Baroque Orchestra led by Andrea Marcon.

Music by Pietro Nardini, who was right between the Baroque and Classical eras. His Violin Concerto in G Major, performed by the Venice Baroque Orchestra under the baton of Andrea Marcon. The solo violinist was Giuliano Carmignola. 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Well, now, how about a concerto with an unbowed string instrument? This is the final movement, titled Truth Revealed, of a banjo concerto by Bela Fleck, a great banjo player himself. The concerto is titled The Impostor. The Nashville Symphony is led by Giancarlo Guerrero, and the banjo player is Bela Fleck himself.

0: Truth Revealed, the finale of a banjo concerto titled The Imposter by legendary banjo virtuoso Bela Fleck. We heard him on that instrument, along with the Nashville Symphony, Giancarlo Guerrero conducting. 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
1: 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I'm Marilyn Ray Beyer. 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
0: One of the most influential figures in 20th century music was Nadia Boulanger, who was primarily a teacher of music. She taught students like Aaron Copland, Philip Glass, even Quincy Jones. However, she was not so much of a composer herself. She did compose early on, but really kind of fell off over time. She attributed that to the fact that her sister, who died much, much younger than she was the real compositional talent in the family. So let's hear from Lily Boulanger, the younger sister now. Vieille Prière Bouddhique is the name of this piece, a Buddhist prayer. Julian Podger is the tenor we're going to hear, along with the Monteverdi Choir. The London Symphony Orchestra is led by John Elliott Gardner.

Hair-raising music of French composer Lili Boulanger, Vieille Prière Bouddhique, a Buddhist prayer set to music. John Elliott Gardner led the London Symphony Orchestra and the Monteverdi Choir. We also heard a little bit of the tenor Julian Podger in the middle there. 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How about some Haydn? This is his Symphony No. 51, with Adam Fischer leading the Austro-Hungarian Haydn Orchestra.

Adam Fischer leading the Austro-Hungarian Haydn Orchestra in Music of Haydn, his Symphony No. 51. 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This one is Salem Palmgren, who was actually a rough contemporary of Sibelius. He wrote this work titled Aus Finnland, his Opus 24. Rumon Gamba leads the Aulu Sinfonia.

0: the Oulu Sinfonia, conducted by Ramon Gamba, in music of Finnish composer Salem Palmgren, his Opus 24 work, Aus Finland. 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
0: Right now we have a work that's just a few years old. This is called Dreamweaver. It's based on a Norwegian poem from the medieval era about a man who falls asleep on Christmas Eve and remains asleep for 13 days and various things happen. The Norwegian composer Ola Gjelo wrote this. We'll hear the Choir of Royal Holloway and the Royal Philharmonic Orchestra led by Rupert Goff.

0: Rupert Goff led the Royal Philharmonic Orchestra and Choir of Royal Holloway in music by Norwegian composer Ola Gjelo that was called Dreamweaver. 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
0: And now the Piano Concerto No. 2 of Dmitri Shostakovich, performed by Andras Nelsons, leading the Boston Symphony Orchestra with the great pianist Yuja Wong.

0: The indomitable Yuja Wang, the pianist there, for the Piano Concerto No. 2 of Dmitri Shostakovich. We also heard the Boston Symphony Orchestra, led by Andrus Nelsons. 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

Our broadcast is dedicated to the music of Jean Sibelius, who lived from 1865 to 1957. This is Alec Baldwin. I'm very happy to have your company on this sojourn through several of the composer's greatest works. We begin with one of his most famous, Finlandia.

Finlandia, music by Jean Sibelius. The New York Philharmonic was conducted by Zubin Mehta. Sibelius thrived as a storyteller in music, and his catalog is filled with several sumptuous, colorful, and imaginative tone poems. The next music we feature is one of those, Pohjola's Daughter from 1906. As with many of his programmatic works, Sibelius took his inspiration for this piece from the Finnish national epic, the Kalevala. The dark, brooding opening represents the North Country. Here we meet a wizard, and he is gazing at the daughter of the moon god Pohjola. She is perched at her spinning wheel on top of a rainbow, and the wizard falls in love with her. She agrees to come down to earth if he can conjure a boat from her spindle. The wizard makes a mighty effort but fails. Pohjola's daughter laughs at his folly, and the dejected wizard disappears back into the gloom.

Rejected and angry, the old wizard returns to his sleigh and disappears into the Nordic darkness. We just heard Pohjola's Daughter by Jean Sibelius. The New York Philharmonic was conducted by Leonard Bernstein. You may have noticed the sound of the title character's mocking laughter in the music. It has been said that this motif inspired Bernard Herrmann when he scored the shower scene for the film Psycho. Whether that's true or not, it seems at least plausible, don't you think? Jean Sibelius was a fine, fine composer, but what he really wanted to be when he grew up was a violinist. He wrote, quote, "I played my violin for 10 years, practically from morning to night. I hated pen and ink. It was a very painful awakening when I had to admit that I had begun my training for the exacting career of an eminent performer too late." Fortunately for us, Sibelius's deep love of the violin yielded a magnificent concerto. With its beautiful combination of ardent lyricism and virtuosity, it is easy to understand why this piece has remained an audience favorite for well over a century.

0: Zeno Frantescatti was the soloist there in the Sibelius Violin Concerto. The New York Philharmonic was conducted by Leonard Bernstein. 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Hello, this is Alec Baldwin, and I hope that you might consider joining this group of supporters today. 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More information is available when you call 212-875-5381 or visit nyphil.org/radiophil to get a special CD as our thank you for your pledge of support. Our Sibelius sojourn will continue shortly with a movement from his incidental music to Pelléas and Mélisande. We'll then close things out with the Symphony No. 2. I'm Alec Baldwin, and you're listening to the New York Philharmonic this week.
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0: Like many composers of his generation, Sibelius was quite taken with Maurice Maeterlinck's 1892 play, Pelléas and Mélisande. In 1905, Sibelius composed overtures to each of the five acts, plus five other musical episodes. He later rearranged the music ever so slightly into a 9-movement suite. We're going to hear the second movement, which is named after the play's heroine, Mélisande. Sir Thomas Beecham conducts the New York Philharmonic.

recorded at Liederkranz Hall on June 15, 1942, that was the second movement from Pelléas and Mélisande by Jean Sibelius. The New York Philharmonic was conducted by Sir Thomas Beecham. Composed in 1901, the Second Symphony adheres to some 19th century norms, but it also marks a bold stride forward in terms of its concentrated development and freedom of form. While there are hints of the modernistic elements that would become signatures of his later works, we can also hear the influences of Beethoven and Tchaikovsky. In the case of the latter, this serves as another reminder that Finland was still a property of Imperial Russia at the time. Though the composer vehemently denied it, there have been more than a handful of musicians and scholars who have interpreted a patriotic element in this score. One friend of the composer described the piece as, quote, an expression of Finnish revolt against oppression and our final triumph, unquote. The Second Symphony was given its premiere in Helsingfors on March 8, 1902. The composer conducted that performance, and the work was well received among his countrymen. Response was cooler when Theodore Thomas introduced the symphony to America at one of his Chicago concerts in 1904, and the reaction was cooler still when Joseph Stransky brought it into the New York Philharmonic's repertoire during the 1916-17 season. But the story has a happy ending. The Second Symphony is now one of the composer's most popular works, and probably one of the most often performed symphonies of the 20th century. Here, then, is the Symphony No. 2 in D major, Opus 43, by Jean Sibelius. Lauren Mazel conducts the New York Philharmonic.

Symphony No. 2 in D major by Jean Sibelius. Lauren Mazel conducted the New York Philharmonic, bringing this week's All Sibelius broadcast to a close. 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Hello, this is Alec Baldwin, and I hope that you might consider joining this group of supporters today. 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

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Until you and I meet again, good night and good morning.

Peter van de Graaf. The other day I was listening to a symphony by a little-known Flemish composer named Jef van Hoof. And he lived from 1886 to 1959 and was so taken by the symphony, I thought I simply must share this with you, which I will do in just a few minutes, and I hope you'll stay with me for that. So Mozart, first of all, though, Mozart for horn specifically, let's begin with this standalone movement, which is a rondo in E-flat. It's played by Dale Cleffinger, who's joined by the Franz Liszt Chamber Orchestra, conducted by Janosz Rolla.

Famously, Mozart wrote 4 horn concertos. That was not one of them. It's an additional piece. He wrote a standalone Rondo in E-flat. And Dale Clevenger played the horn there, joined by the Franz Liszt Chamber Orchestra, conducted by Janos Rola. Music of Mozart. Before we get to the Symphony No. 2 by a Flemish composer you probably haven't heard of, but it's really worth hearing, trust me. Jef van Hoff is his name, but right now we have this first of the 4 horn concertos by Mozart. John Cherminaro horn and the Seattle Symphony, under the direction of Gerard Schwartz.

The first of the four horn concertos of Mozart. That's the one which doesn't have a slow movement in it. It's thought that Mozart wrote one, but then it was lost or whatever. Horn Concerto No. 1 with John Cerminaro and the Seattle Symphony, conducted by Gerard Schwartz.

Rather unusual transcription in that you don't hear the piano music of Scriabin arranged for anything other than the original piano. But there we had the Prelude Opus 11, number 14, with Jonathan Bone Horn, Craig Terry piano. It is possible and likely that I'm introducing you to a composer whose music you have not heard right now. His name is Jef, which is spelled like Jeff with just one F. Last name is Von Hoff, V-A-N-H-O-O-F, either from 1886 to 1959. Passionately nationalistic Flemish composer. He was born in Antwerp. He was the director of the Antwerp Conservatory of Music, in fact, for a number of years. Here is the Symphony No. 2 by Jef Von Hoff, with the Belgian Radio Television Philharmonic, and Sylvère van den Broek is the conductor.

And there's your musical discovery of the day. Music by the Flemish composer Jef van Hoof. Last name spelled V-A-N and then H-O-O-F. Symphony number 2 performed there by the Belgian Radio Television Philharmonic, conducted by Sylvère van den Broek. And here's one of the, I think, lovely songs by Jef van Hoof, Lente Stemming. And it is with Peter Heisbertsen, tenor, and Josef de Beinhauer, piano.

A Spring Mood, Lente Stemming. It's a song by Jeff von Hof, and Peter Heisbertsen sang that. 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Stay tuned for more music. I'm Peter Van de Graaff. I'm delighted to say we will focus on one of my favorite composers, Jean-Philippe Rameau, beginning with this excerpt, dance excerpt, minuet and rondo from his opera Les Paladins, conducted by Gustave Leonhardt.

Minuet and Rondo from the opera Les Paladins by Jean-Philippe Rameau. Very interesting recording coming up later on of N Unfinished, not The Unfinished, but N Unfinished Symphony by Schubert. Now we have music from 1964 by Germaine Taillefer. She called this her Homage to Rameau.

duo pianists Mark Clinton and Nicole Narboni, and The Homage to Rameau by Germaine Taillefer from 1964. Here is one of the harpsichord pieces in concert with other instruments, literal translation of this work of Jean-Philippe Rameau, performed by Les Accents.

The third of the so-called pièces de clavecin en concert, harpsichord pieces in concert with other instruments, written by Jean-Philippe Rameau. The ensemble was Les Accents, led by Thibault Noailly. And this is a solo harpsichord piece by Rameau from the new suite. It's called The Triumphant One, and Peter Jan Belder plays it.

La Triomphante from the new suite of harpsichord pieces by Jean-Philippe Rameau, as recorded by Peter Jan Belder. Famously, Franz Schubert left his Eighth Symphony unfinished, and so it's known as the Unfinished Symphony, but he actually sketched out a number of other symphonies, including what was to become Symphony No. 10. It's some of the last music he ever wrote. But Brian Newbold made the completion from those sketches, putting it into a performable form, and we're going to hear that now. Symphony No. 10, so-called, of Schubert with Sir Neville Mariner and the Academy of St. Martin in the Fields.

Brian Newbold made that arrangement, the realization of some sketches by Franz Schubert in what is now called the Symphony No. 10, which Schubert never completed, obviously. That was the Academy of St. Martin in the Fields and Sir Neville Mariner. Schubert did complete this. It's a song called Happiness, Frohsinn. Positive outlook, it might be loosely translated. Stefan Loge sings it.

Stefan Loges and Graham Johnson with the song Frozen by Schubert. 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I'd like to play for you some music from a comic opera by Gioachino Rossini, a one-act opera called La Cambiale di Matrimonio, The Marriage Exchange. Let's hear the overture to it with the Academy of St. Martin in the Fields, conducted by Sir Neville Mariner.

From their recordings of all of the many operatic overtures by Gioachino Rossini, that's one to a little-known one-act opera of Rossini, La Cambiale di Matrimonio, and the Academy of St. Martin in the Fields was led by Sir Neville Mariner. This is some music by one of the greatest Belgian cellists of all time. His name is Adrien-François Servet from the 19th century. And he wrote this caprice on themes from Rossini's Le Comte Henri, a comic opera. It's played by the Smithsonian Chamber Players.

couple of members of the Smithsonian Chamber Players and that Caprice on themes from Rossini's Le Comte Henri by 19th century Belgian cellist composer Adrien François Servais. And it was for Servais that our next composer, who was one of the great violinists of the 19th century, Henri Vieuton, wrote a couple of cello concertos. Here is Vieuton's first cello concerto for Servais with Heinrich Schiff and the Stuttgart Radio Symphony and Sir Neville Mariner.

Heinrich Schiff, the cellist, the Stuttgart Radio Symphony conducted by Sir Neville Mariner, and that cello concerto number one of the two written by not a cellist, but a violinist, the Belgian 19th century violinist composer Henri Vieuxtemps. Just for fun, before we turn to music of American Michael Torkey, here is a piece called Trick Cyclists. It's from the Music Hall Suite by the Austrian-born British composer Joseph Horowitz. It's played by Onyx Brass.

part of the Music Hall Suite by Joseph Horovitz, Trick Cyclists. And that was Onyx Brass performing. American composer Michael Torkey has written a number of pieces inspired by colors. Here's one of them. It is titled Green. David Zinman and the Baltimore Symphony.

rather colorful music by a composer named Michael Torkey, and it's colorful because it actually depicts a color. That is Green by Michael Torkey, and a performance by the Baltimore Symphony. Conductor was David Zinman. This is one of the great songs. It's a tiny song, but it's one of the great ones by Johannes Brahms. It also has reference to green. Meine Liebe ist grün. My love is green. Meaning ever blossoming. Here is Edith Mati, soprano, and Gerard Weiss is the pianist.

Meine Liebe ist grün wie der Fliederbusch. My love is green like the lilac bush. That is one of the many, many songs by Johannes Brahms, who loved to write for The Voice and did it so well. That was Edith Matis, soprano, Gerard Weiss, piano. 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Stay tuned for more music. Peter Van de Graaff here, and I want to share with you some Russian music. We're going to hear excerpts from Act 1 of Prokofiev's Romeo and Juliet in just a little bit. Here's a piece by a composer who is a Beethoven-Schubert contemporary named Alexander Alyabiev. It's a piece called The Nightingale. It's sung by Nathalie Dessay with the Berlin Symphony led by Michael Schoenbandt.

a Russian popular song called The Nightingale, as arranged by Alexander Alyabiev. He was born 3 years before Schubert, lived to 1851, and that's really what he's known for, is that that setting. That was Nathalie Dessay showing off her range with the Berlin Symphony Orchestra, Michael Schoenwandt, the conductor. And that takes us to some more Russian music. This is a suite of excerpts, highlights really, from Act 1 of the ballet Romeo and Juliet by Sergei Prokofiev. We listen to the Chicago Symphony, conducted by Sir George Schulte.

Sir George Schulte and the Chicago Symphony Orchestra, with a suite drawn from Act One of the ballet Romeo and Juliet by Sergei Prokofiev. This is from another great ballet, Coppedia by Leo Delibes, The Village Wedding.

Rotterdam Philharmonic and David Zinman, Village Wedding from Copedia by Delib. Here's music from 19th century France. It's by Benjamin Godard. And if you ever hear his music, it's either this piece or the lullaby from his opera Jocelyn. But beyond that, although he wrote a lot of other pieces, that's all that's heard. It's easy to understand why this is such an appealing work. It's the Suite for Flute and Piano, Geoffrey Kainer Flute, Hugh Sung Piano.

Jeffrey Kaner Flute, Hugh Sung Piano, and The Suite for Flute and Piano, of course, by Benjamin Godard of 19th century France. Here's some more flute music. It is by George Frederick Handel, for contrast. Paula Robeson plays the flute, Kenneth Cooper the harpsichord, Timothy Eddy the cello. This is the Flute Sonata No. 1 in A minor by George Frederick Handel.

The First Flute Sonata in A Minor by George Frederick Handel. The three performers were Paula Robeson, flute, Kenneth Cooper, harpsichord, and Timothy Eddy was the cellist. Bit of Bach to follow that. This is a prelude from the Little Notebook for Wilhelm Friedemann Bach, his eldest son. It's played by Joseph Payne on the clavichord.

on that very interesting instrument called the clavichord. Joseph Payne played that preamble by Bach. Stay tuned for more music ahead on WFMT Chicago 98.7 FM. We're on the web at WFMT.com. We're going to jump right in here with some Brahms and listen to Glenn Gould play the Intermezzo Opus 118 No. 2.

Recorded in 1960, Glenn Gould played the intermezzo, Opus 118, No. 2 by Brahms. Thank you so much for tuning in. I'm Peter van de Graaff, here to provide you with some Mozart and a distinguished soloist in this concerto, David Oistrakh. Not only that, he also conducts the Philharmonia Orchestra. We're going to listen to one of the five violin concertos by Mozart. This recorded in 1958, and it is the violin concerto number 3 in G.

recording from the mid-1950s with David Oistrakh, violin and conductor, leading the Philharmonia Orchestra. That is music by Mozart, the Violin Concerto No. 3 in G. Next, we have some music by Tchaikovsky, whose favorite composer actually was Mozart. We'll listen to a couple of pieces of his, including a symphonic poem in a moment. But first, this is called The New Doll. Tchaikovsky composed it for piano. Rostislav Dubinsky arranged it, and it's played by I Muzici di Montréal. This is from the album for children.

called The New Doll by Tchaikovsky, played by the Musici de Montréal. We're going to listen now to two symphonic poems, both called The Storm. The first one is inspired by a play by Ostrovsky, and it's by Tchaikovsky. In fact, quite a young Tchaikovsky as well. He was just 24 years old when he wrote this, and it's the first large symphonic work to display some of his individual mature qualities. This symphonically tells the story of the play The Storm. We have the Detroit Symphony here, conducted by Neyma Järvi.

a rare opportunity to hear some early music by Tchaikovsky, a symphonic poem which he composed when he was 24 years old called The Storm, after a play by Ostrovsky. That was the Detroit Symphony Orchestra, conducted by Nema Yervi. Here's another symphonic poem, also called The Storm, and this is a literal depiction of a storm. It's by a Czech composer whose nice round dates are 1850 to 1900. Zdeněk Fibich is his name. And it's said that he drew from Beethoven's Pastoral Symphony, Hebrides Overture by Mendelssohn, and Liszt's first symphonic poem for inspiration for this symphonic poem. Here's the Bamberg Symphony now, conducted by Martin Tornowski.

a musical depiction of a storm in a symphonic poem of that title by the Czech composer named Zdeněk Fibich, who studied in Germany, actually. Bamberg Symphony there, conducted by Martin Turnovsky. This is by Robert Schumann, Es stürmet am Abendhimmel. It's stormy in the heavens, the evening heavens. This is Jan-Henrik Rotering with Hermann Lechler, piano.

It's Stormy in the Evening Skies, a song by Robert Schumann, sung by Jan-Hendrik Rotering with Hermann Lechner, piano. 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We can also be found on the web at WFMT.com. Stay tuned for more music. I'm Peter Van de Graaff here to keep you company, and I do so with music from each of the four operas making up The Ring Cycle by Richard Wagner. Let's begin with the entry of the gods into Valhalla from the first of the operas, and we'll do them in order, called Das Rheingold. Here is the Vienna Philharmonic, conducted by Sir George Schulte, 1982 recording.

music from the first of the four operas making up the Ring Cycle by Richard Wagner, the opera called Das Rheingold, the Gold from the Rhine River. We heard the entry of the gods into Valhalla with the Vienna Philharmonic, Sir George Schulte. Music from Wagner's Ring Cycle. We're going to go to this Wotan's Farewell and Magic Fire music, which is, in a sense, or in reality, the final movement heard in the second opera from the Ring Cycle, Die Walküre, the Valkyries. This is the orchestral version, originally sung by the character Wotan, as we hear the Seattle Symphony conducted by Gerard Schwartz.

The music which concludes the opera Die Walküre, the second of the Ring Cycle operas by Richard Wagner, Wotan's Farewell and Magic Fire Music. The Seattle Symphony with conductor Gerard Schwartz. This is now from the third of the Ring Cycle operas by Wagner, Siegfried, as we listen to the Forest Murmurs. Otto Klemper conducts now the Philharmonia Orchestra.

four Ring Cycle operas by Richard Wagner, called Siegfried. From it, we heard The Forest Murmurs. From the last opera now, namely Götterdämmerung, Twilight of the Gods, here is Siegfried's Rhine Journey, as the Dresden Staatskapelle is conducted by Donald Runnicles.

And that's where it ends. That is the Rhine Journey of Siegfried from the last opera of the Ring Cycle by Wagner, Goethe Dämmerung, Dresden Staatskapelle, conducted by Donald Runicles. We're going to hear a two-piano suite by a Russian composer in a moment. We're going to tie these pieces together, though, with this from Wagner's Tristan und Isolde, arranged for piano, four hands, by Edward Lassen. It's Courvenal's Song of Mocking.

Dominique Corneille and Johann Schmidt played that from Wagner's Tristan und Isolde, as arranged by Edward Lassen. Duo pianists Daniel Blumenthal and Robert Kroslot now perform the fifth of the two piano suites by Russian composer Anton Arensky. This is called the Children's Suite.

Daniel Blumenthal and Robert Groslot, the two pianists. Music by the Russian composer Anton Arensky. We heard his two-piano suite number 5, so-called Children's Suite. This is by a great admirer of Arensky, Stravinsky.

0: The Modern Mandolin Quartet played that little piece by Stravinsky, originally for two pianos, The Gallop. That brings us to the end of this edition of WFMT Through the Night. Here's Jan Weller with the WFMT Morning Program.
1: 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The United Arab Emirates say that the country's air defenses are responding to an Iranian missile and drone attack in another challenge to the shaky ceasefire in the Iran war. Hours earlier, the U.S. said it intercepted Iranian attacks on three Navy ships in the Strait of Hormuz and retaliated against Iranian military facilities. President Trump insists the ceasefire is holding despite the violence. Meanwhile, Iran has created an agency to control passage through the Strait of Hormuz, raising concerns about international shipping. Tennessee has enacted a new U.S. House map that divides up a majority black district in Memphis. The new voting districts, signed into law by Governor Bill Lee, gives Republicans a chance to win all nine of the state's congressional seats in the midterm elections. Tennessee is the first state to adopt new districts since a Supreme Court ruling last week that undermined a key provision of the Voting Rights Act. Louisiana, Alabama, and South Carolina also have taken steps toward redistricting. Partial results from elections in England show big losses for Prime Minister Keir Starmer's governing Labour Party and gains for the hard right party Reform UK, especially in working-class areas in England's north. Starmer insists he will not resign despite the results, which are seen as an unofficial referendum on his leadership. In baseball, the Cubs extended their winning streak to 9 games with an 8-3 win over Cincinnati. That's their 15th straight win at Wrigley Field, their longest home winning streak since 1935. The White Sox were off yesterday. They'll be playing at home tonight against Seattle. And the Chicago Sinfonietta has announced that after this weekend's final concerts of the current season, it will be pausing its artistic and educational activities and begin what it calls a strategic renewal period to stabilize and grow its finances. The Sinfonietta plans to relaunch its public programs in 2027, its 40th anniversary, with a special fundraising event around MLK Day in advance of an expected season in the fall. Like many arts organizations, the nonprofit Sinfonietta, whose mission is to advance racial and gender equity in classical music, has struggled in the wake of the COVID pandemic. We'll be hearing performances by the Sinfonietta through the morning and mentioning along the way their final concerts tonight in Naperville and Sunday in Evanston. This newscast is being brought to you by Clifford Law.
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1: We're expecting warmer temperatures today under mostly cloudy skies, highs ranging from the upper 60s inland to only the lower 60s near the lake, and lows around 50 tonight, not as cold as it has been. Tomorrow should be partly cloudy in the morning, then becoming more cloudy and windy in the afternoon with a slight chance of showers, but warmer with highs in the lower 70s. Then a little bit cooler for Mother's Day, but no rain mentioned in the forecast. Highs from the lower 60s inland to only the mid-50s near the lake. It's 43 degrees right now at O'Hare Airport, 47 at the lakefront, warmer there for a change, and mostly cloudy at both locations. 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I'm Jan Weller with you until 10 o'clock. And we will be featuring the Chicago Sinfonietta through the morning to honor them as they take a bit of time off to regroup. Here they are performing music of the Nigerian composer Fela Sawande.

The Chicago Sinfonietta, conducted by Paul Freeman, its founder, in music of Fela Sawande, the Nigerian composer. We heard the opening and closing movements of his African suite, Joyful Day and Akinla. As we mentioned, the Chicago Sinfonietta is taking a hiatus from concert activities and educational outreach in the coming year, to concentrate on fundraising to ensure they're around for the future. And their final concerts of this season before taking that break take place tonight at 7:30 at Wentz Concert Hall in Naperville and Sunday at 3 at Pickstaker Concert Hall in Evanston. The program is called American Rhapsody. It includes Gershwin's Rhapsody in Blue, William Dawson's Negro Folk Symphony, and a new symphonic tribute to Miles Davis by the orchestra's principal violist, Seth Pay. We'll have more performances by the Sinfonietta throughout the morning here on Classical WFMT. It's 11 minutes after 6, and here is a piece by the late Romantic French composer Mel Boni, whose music is finally coming back to public attention after being ignored for many years. This is the second movement of her Piano Quartet No. 1, played by the ensemble named after another lesser-known French composer, Louise Farenc.

0: The second movement, an intermezzo from the Piano Quartet No. 1 by Mel Boni, performed by Ensemble Louise Farenc. Programming on Classical WFMT originates from the Rene Crown Public Media Center.
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0: A Boccherini Symphony next, number 16 in E-flat major, played by the London Festival Orchestra.

Boccherini's 16th Symphony in E-flat major, played by the London Festival Orchestra, conducted by Ross Popel. It's 29 minutes after 6 o'clock. This is classical WFMT, and it's going to be a pretty nice Mother's Day weekend in terms of the weather. Today, we're expecting highs from the upper 60s inland to the lower 60s near the lake, lows around 50 tonight. And tomorrow, even warmer, with highs in the lower 70s. A little bit cloudier and windy in the afternoon with a slight chance of showers. Lows overnight on Saturday, a little chilly again in the upper 40s. Then on Sunday, moderate temperatures with highs from the lower 60s inland to only the mid-50s near the lake for Mother's Day. It's currently 45 degrees at O'Hare, 48 at the lakefront, with mostly cloudy skies throughout the Chicago area. I'm Jan Weller with you on this Friday morning, the 8th of May. And here is a piece by Saint-Saëns. It's his Caprice on Danish and Russian Airs.

0: The Caprice on Danish and Russian Airs by Camille Saint-Saëns. The Orsino Ensemble was joined by pianist Pavel Kolesnikov in that performance, brought to you on Classical WFMT.
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0: Mendelssohn wrote 13 symphonies for strings before getting around to his first full-fledged symphony. These were written in his early teenage years. And most of them are fairly short, but the eighth one is a longer piece. In fact, its opening movement alone is as long as some of the other symphonies in their entirety. Here is the finale of that symphony, the String Symphony No. 8 by Mendelssohn, performed by Concerto Kern.

The finale of the String Symphony No. 8 by Mendelssohn, written when he was a young teenager. Concerto Kern performed it on Classical WFMT. And taking us to 7 o'clock, here is the finale of Mendelssohn's final symphony for full symphony orchestra, the Symphony No. 5, known as the Reformation, but it was actually written second in the sequence of symphonies. It was published only many years after his death. Here is the finale based on Martin Luther's chorale, A Mighty Fortress Is Our God.

0: The finale of Mendelssohn's Reformation Symphony, the Symphony No. 5, built around the Lutheran chorale, A Mighty Fortress Is Our God. That performance was by the Leipzig Gewandhaus Orchestra, conducted by Kurt Mazur. It's 7 o'clock, and you're listening to Classical WFMT Chicago on 98.7 FM, HD1, WFMT.com, and the WFMT mobile app. And here is the news at this hour, presented by Clifford Law Offices, serving Chicago for 40 years. The United Arab Emirates says that the country's air defenses are responding to an Iranian missile and drone attack in another challenge to the shaky ceasefire in the war. Hours earlier, the U.S. said it intercepted Iranian attacks on three Navy ships in the Strait of Hormuz and that it retaliated against Iranian military facilities. Meanwhile, Iran has created an agency to control passage through the Strait of Hormuz, raising further concerns about international shipping. Authorities in Spain's Canary Islands are preparing to receive over 140 passengers and crew from a cruise ship that was stricken by an outbreak of hantavirus. At least three passengers died and several others were sickened, but the World Health Organization says the risk to the general public is low. Tennessee has enacted a new U.S. House map that divides up a majority black district in Memphis. The new districts give Republicans a chance to win all nine of the state's congressional seats in the midterm elections. Louisiana, Alabama, and South Carolina are also in the process of redistricting. Partial results from local elections in England show big losses for Prime Minister Keir Starmer's governing Labour Party and gains for the hard right party known as Reform UK. Starmer insists he will not resign despite the election results. A cyber attack has caused chaos for students at thousands of schools as they study for final exams. Yesterday's attack targeted a system called Canvas that colleges and universities use to manage grades, assignments, and other components. The Cubs extended their winning streak to 9 games with an 8-3 win over the Cincinnati Reds yesterday. That was their 15th straight win at Wrigley Field, their longest home winning streak since 1935. The White Sox were off yesterday. They'll be at home tonight against Seattle. And the Chicago Sinfonietta has announced that after this weekend's final concerts of the current season, it will be pausing its artistic and educational activities to begin what it calls a strategic renewal period to stabilize and grow its finances. The Sinfonietta, whose mission is to advance racial and gender equity in classical music, plans to relaunch its public programs in 2027, its 40th anniversary year, with a special fundraising event around MLK Day in advance of an expected resumed season in the fall. This newscast is being brought to you by Clifford Law.
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0: We have a relatively pleasant Mother's Day weekend ahead of us. Highs today reaching the upper 60s inland, but only the lower 60s near the lake, and mostly cloudy, but no rain mentioned in the forecast. Tonight, we should have lows around 50. Tomorrow, just a slight chance of showers in the afternoon, when it will be mostly cloudy and windy, and we're expecting warmer temperatures tomorrow with highs in the lower 70s. For Mother's Day on Sunday, a bit cooler with highs from the lower 60s inland to only the mid-50s near the lake, but no rain is mentioned. Right now, 46 degrees at O'Hare, 49 at the lakefront. It's partly sunny at the airport, mostly cloudy at the lake. 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I'm Jan Weller with you for another few hours here on Classical WFMT.

Tahiti Trot. That's what Shostakovich called that adaptation of Vincent Heumann's Tea for Two. Paul Freeman conducted the Chicago Sinfonietta on classical WFMT. The Sinfonietta's final concerts of this current season, before they take a hiatus for a year, take place tonight at 7:30 at Wentz Concert Hall in Naperville and Sunday at 3 at Pick Stager Concert Hall in Evanston. It's an all-American program with Gershwin's Rhapsody in Blue, William Dawson's Negro Folk Symphony, and a new symphonic tribute to Miles Davis by the orchestra's principal violist, Seth Pay. The University of Chicago Symphony Orchestra concludes another concert season with two performances of a special Opus 50 concert tomorrow night and Sunday afternoon at Mandel Hall. Celebrate the extraordinary tenure of music director Barbara Schubert as an alumni orchestra opens with the Brahms Academic Festival Overture, and then the University Symphony Orchestra, Chorus, and Motet Choir join forces for Mahler's Resurrection Symphony, featuring soloists Camille Robles and Elizabeth Marshall. Admission is free, but contributions are appreciated, and you can find details online at music.uchicago.edu. We have a couple of pieces now with the title Eclogue, which is a word of Greek origin referring to a short pastoral poem, usually featuring shepherds talking about life, love, and politics. The first is a lovely piece by Gerald Finzi, the British composer. It is performed here by pianist Martin Jones and the English String Orchestra, conducted by William Boughton. Gerald Finzi's Eclogue.

The Eclogue, Opus 10, by Gerald Finzi, played by pianist Martin Jones and the English String Orchestra, conducted by William Boughton. More Eclogues in a moment here on Classical WFMT. On this Mother's Day this Sunday, your mom deserves no less than the champagne of chocolates, Teuscher chocolates of Switzerland. 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Another piece, titled Eclogues in this case. It's a four-movement piece by Mario Castelnuovo Tedesco, also inspired by that Greek poetic form of the eclogue. Flutist Mary Stolper, English hornist Carolyn Hovey, and guitarist Paul Villapiano perform it.

0: Eclogues, a piece by Mario Castelnuovo Tedesco, played by flutist Mary Stolper, English hornist Carolyn Hove, and guitarist Paul Villapiano. 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First, a quick look at the weather. Partly cloudy today, with highs from the upper 60s inland to only the lower 60s near the lake. Sky should be clearing overnight with lows around 50, then becoming cloudy again in the morning, and partly cloudy and windy in the afternoon with a slight chance of showers and highs in the lower 70s. For Mother's Day, no rain mentioned, but highs from the lower 60s inland to only the mid-50s near the lake. Right now, it's 49 at O'Hare, 51 at the lakefront, and partly sunny throughout the Chicago area. 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
1: Good morning and welcome to this Friday edition of Carl's Almanac here on WFMT. Friday morning, May the 8th, and there's only one musical birthday today, that of the American pianist and composer Louis Moreau Gottschalk. He was born in New Orleans on this date in 1829. As a young man, he went to Paris to study piano and was acclaimed by Franz Liszt, and Frédéric Chopin said he would be known as the Prince of Pianists. He spent much of his short career in Cuba and in South America, and he died in Rio de Janeiro of yellow fever at the age of 40. Despite being from the American South, Gottschalk was a supporter of the North during the Civil War, and this is his tribute, a piece for piano titled The Union. Music of Louis Moreau Gottschalk. The pianist here is Alan Marks.

0: pianist Alan Marks performing The Union, a piece by Louis Moreau Gottschalk. And that was Carl's Almanac for this morning, sponsored in part by TravelX International. 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
0: It's 15 minutes before 8 o'clock, and one birthday that Carl didn't mention on his almanac this morning is that of David Attenborough. The British television host and naturalist is 100 years old today. And here was some music that George Fenton wrote for his program series, his documentary series, Planet Earth. The section is called Deserts, Namibia, The Lions and the Oryx.

a portion of George Fenton's music for the documentary series Planet Earth, the creation, essentially, of the great David Attenborough, who is 100 years old today. You're listening to classical WFMT, and we close the hour with another performance by the Chicago Sinfonietta, which, as we've been reporting this morning, is taking a year off to stabilize its finances. Its final concerts of the season are tonight and Sunday afternoon. Here is the Sinfonietta, directed by its latest music director, Mayan Chen, in Florence Price's Dances in the Canebrakes.

Dances in the Canebrakes by Florence Price, Nimble Feet, Tropical Noon, and Soul Cat and Walking Cane. They were performed by the Chicago Sinfonietta, directed by Mei Ann Chen. The Sinfonietta is about to take a year off after this weekend's concluding concerts of the current season. We'll have more of their performances during the rest of the morning here on Classical WFMT. Right now, it's 1 minute after 8 o'clock. 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The United Arab Emirates says it has responded to another Iranian missile barrage hours after the U.S. said it had traded fire with Iranian forces in the Strait of Hormuz, the latest challenges to a shaky ceasefire in that area. Meanwhile, Iran has created an agency to control passage through the Strait of Hormuz, raising further concerns about international shipping. Tennessee has enacted a new U.S. House map that divides up a majority black district in Memphis. The new voting districts give Republicans a chance to win all 9 of the state's congressional seats in November's midterm elections. Louisiana, Alabama, and South Carolina are also in the process of redistricting. Partial results from elections in England yesterday indicate big losses for Prime Minister Keir Starmer's governing Labour Party and gains for the hard right party Reform UK. Starmer insists he will not resign despite the results. The U.S. added a surprising 115,000 new jobs last month, despite economic shocks from the Iran war. The unemployment rate remained at a low 4.3%. And the Pentagon has begun releasing new files on UFOs, now called Unidentified Anomalous Phenomena. The Pentagon said in a social media post that President Trump, in their words, is focused on providing maximum transparency to the public, who can ultimately make up their own minds about the information contained in these files. In baseball, the White Sox were off yesterday. They'll be playing at home tonight against Seattle. The Cubs extended their winning streak to 9 games with an 8-3 win over the Cincinnati Reds. And the Chicago Sinfonietta has announced that after this weekend's final concerts of the current season, it will be pausing artistic and educational activities to begin what it calls a strategic renewal period to stabilize and grow its finances. The Sinfonietta, whose mission is to advance racial and gender equity in classical music, plans to relaunch its public programs in 2027, its 40th anniversary year, by the way, and they'll relaunch with a special fundraising event surrounding MLK Day ahead of an expected season the following fall. In our weather forecast, it's a partly cloudy day with highs from the upper 60s inland to only the lower 60s near the lake. We should have clear skies overnight with lows around 50, and then mostly cloudy tomorrow morning, becoming partly cloudy and windy in the afternoon with a slight chance of showers tomorrow, and highs warmer in the lower 70s, cooling off just a bit for Mother's Day on Sunday, with highs from the lower 60s inland to the mid-50s near the lake. It's 51 degrees right now at O'Hare Airport, where it's sunny, also partly sunny at the lakefront, where it's 52 degrees. 8:04 now on this Friday morning, the 8th of May. I'm Jan Weller with you on Classical WFMT until 10 o'clock this morning. A piece for wind ensemble now by Michael Torkey. It's called Bliss.

Bliss, a piece by Michael Torkey for Wind Ensemble and Clapping Hands. We heard the University of Kansas Wind Ensemble, conducted by Paul W. Popiel. No relation to Ron Popiel, I think. 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It's 16 minutes after 8 o'clock. Join the Apollo Chorus of Chicago, conducted by Stephen Alltop, for America Sings, musical reflections on 250 years of hope, inclusion, and perseverance. Experience the breadth of U.S. choral heritage from 1776 to the present through composers like William Billings, Alice Parker, Lin-Manuel Miranda, and more. America Sings will be performed tonight at 8 in Chicago and tomorrow night at 7:30 in Oak Park. And tickets and information for both performances are on the Apollo Chorus website, apollochorus.org. Also performing tonight, the Chicago Sinfonietta, as it closes its current season before taking a season off to regroup financially. Here is the Sinfonietta in a pair of works for string orchestra. The first is A Lyric for Strings by George Walker. And following that, we'll hear the finale of a string sinfonietta by Coleridge Taylor Perkinson, who was based here in Chicago for many years. The Chicago Sinfonietta, conducted by Paul Freeman.

Paul Freeman conducting the Chicago Sinfonietta in two pieces for string orchestra. That was the Rondo finale of a string sinfonietta by Coleridge Taylor Perkinson, his first string sinfonietta. And before that, we heard the lyric for strings by George Walker. The Chicago Sinfonietta will be giving its final concerts of the current season before taking a year-long hiatus. They take place tonight at 7:30 in Naperville and Sunday afternoon at 3 in Evanston. It's a program called American Rhapsody, including Gershwin's Rhapsody in Blue, William Dawson's Negro Folk Symphony, and a new symphonic tribute to Miles Davis by the orchestra's principal violist, Seth Pay. It's 8:30. This is Classical WFMT, and it's going to be a partly cloudy day and warm, with highs ranging from the upper 60s inland to the lower 60s near the lake. Skies should be clear overnight, at least for a few hours, with lows around 50, before a mostly cloudy morning. Then tomorrow afternoon, less cloudy and windy, with a slight chance of showers and highs in the lower 70s. Looking ahead to Mother's Day on Sunday, it looks like it'll be a bit cooler, with highs from the lower 60s inland to the mid-50s near the lake, but there is no rain in the forecast for Sunday. It's 53 degrees right now at O'Hare and at the lakefront in Chicago, mostly sunny at the airport, 53 and partly sunny at the lake. I'm Jan Weller with you on this Friday morning, the 8th day of May, here on Classical WFMT.

The finale of Symphony in Brass, a piece by Eric Oasen, performed by Summit Brass on Classical WFMT. You may recognize that music as it has been used by NPR to introduce their election night coverage. 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These carefully curated and unforgettable timepieces are fully restored and warrantied for a year. You can see them in person at Father Time Antiques, Wednesdays through Sundays from noon to 5 at 2108 West Belmont, or visit their website for information, fathertimeantiques.com. We have a serenade now for violin and piano by the British composer Henry Charles Leetolf, who was known as a piano virtuoso, but this is a very lyric work, played by violinist Benjamin Nabarro and pianist Tim Horton.

Violinist Benjamin Nabarro and pianist Tim Horton with the Serenade Opus 91 by Henry Charles Leitolf. This is Classical WFMT. Ballet Chicago presents Balanchine and Beyond, Fascinating Rhythms, tomorrow at the Harris Theater for Music and Dance. Performances are at 2 o'clock and 7 o'clock tomorrow. The program features works by Georges Balanchine, including Allegro Brillante, Tarantella, and Who Cares, along with two works by resident choreographer Ted Seymour, performed by the highly acclaimed Ballet Chicago Studio Company. The program offers a spectacular range of classical and contemporary ballet. For information, go to the website balletchicago.org, and you can also purchase tickets there. That's balletchicago.org. And to close this hour, here is the music that accompanies that Balanchine work called Allegro Brillante. It's Tchaikovsky's Third Piano Concerto, which ended up as just a single movement. We hear it performed by Peter Donahoe and the Bournemouth Symphony Orchestra, conducted by Rudolf Barschai.

Pianist Peter Donohoe and the Bournemouth Symphony Orchestra under Rudolf Barschai in Tchaikovsky's One Movement, Piano Concerto No. 3. And you can see Georges Balanchine's choreography to that music in performances by Ballet Chicago tomorrow at the Harris Theater for Music and Dance in downtown Chicago. Performances at 2 and 7 p.m. tomorrow. 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The United Arab Emirates says it has responded to another Iranian missile barrage just hours after the U.S. said it traded fire with Iranian forces in the Strait of Hormuz, the latest challenges to a shaky ceasefire in the region. Meanwhile, Iran has created an agency to control passage through the Strait of Hormuz, raising further concerns about its interference with international shipping. Authorities in Spain's Canary Islands are preparing to receive over 140 passengers and crew from a cruise ship stricken by an outbreak of hantavirus. At least three passengers died and several others were sickened, but the World Health Organization says the risk to the wider public is low. Partial results from local elections in Britain indicate big losses for Prime Minister Keir Starmer's governing Labour Party and gains for the hard right party Reform UK. Starmer insists he will not resign despite the election results. And Tennessee has enacted a new U.S. House map that divides up a majority black district in Memphis. The new voting districts in Tennessee give Republicans a chance to win all 9 of the state's congressional seats in the upcoming midterm elections. Meanwhile, Louisiana, Alabama, and South Carolina are also in the process of redistricting. The U.S. added a surprising 115,000 new jobs last month, despite economic shocks created by the Iran war. The unemployment rate remained at a low 4.3%. In baseball, the White Sox were off yesterday. They'll be at home tonight against Seattle. And the Cubs extended their winning streak to 9 games with an 8-3 win over Cincinnati. The Chicago Sinfonietta has announced that after this weekend's final concerts of its current season, it will pause artistic and educational activities and begin what it calls a strategic renewal period to stabilize and grow its finances. The Sinfonietta, whose mission is to advance racial and gender equity in classical music, plans to relaunch its public programs in 2027, its 40th anniversary year, with a special fundraising event around MLK Day in advance of an expected season the following fall. In the meantime, you can enjoy the final concerts of the Sinfonietta for this season, tonight in Naperville and Sunday afternoon in Evanston. We're expecting a pretty nice Mother's Day weekend with partly cloudy skies today and highs ranging from the upper 60s inland to the lower 60s near the lake. Clear skies overnight with lows around 50, then clouding up tomorrow, mostly cloudy in the morning, partly cloudy and windy in the afternoon with a slight chance of showers, and warmer with highs in the lower 70s. On Mother's Day, a little bit cooler with highs from the lower 60s inland to the mid-50s near the lake, and no rain is mentioned in the forecast for Mother's Day. It's currently 55 degrees at both O'Hare Airport and the lakefront, and partly sunny throughout the Chicago area. 9:05 now on this Friday morning. I'm Jan Weller with you on this 8th day of May, and we'll be hearing another performance by the Chicago Sinfonietta later in the hour. To begin with, here is music of Telemann from his big collection known as Tafelmusik, or banquet music, from Book 3. This is a dance suite performed by Musica Antiqua of Cologne.

A dance suite from Tafelmusik or Banquet Music, Book 3 by Telemann. Reinhard Goebel led Musica Antiqua of Cologne in that performance on classical WFMT. The Milwaukee Symphony Orchestra presents Copland and Twain, America 250, today through Sunday at the Bradley Symphony Center. This world premiere theatrical concert from director Bill Barclay and Concert Theater Works features works by Aaron Copland and Mark Twain, performed by costumed actors and the Milwaukee Symphony Orchestra. Tickets and more information can be found at the Milwaukee Symphony website, mso.org. The Milwaukee Symphony performs some Dvorak here, Zdeněk Makal leading them in a polka from the Czech suite.

0: A polka by Dvorak from his Czech suite, Opus 39. Zdeněk Makal conducted the Milwaukee Symphony Orchestra. The Milwaukee Symphony is giving concerts over the weekend called Copland and Twain, combining music of Aaron Copland and Mark Twain. And you can find out more at their website, mso.org. 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
1: 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I'm Marilyn Ray Beyer. 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
0: The Chicago Sinfonietta is taking a hiatus in the coming season to square up their finances. They'll be returning, they hope, stronger than ever in early 2027, and they give a couple more concerts before all of that happens, tonight at 7:30 in Naperville and Sunday at 3 in Evanston. Here is the Chicago Sinfonietta, joined by the Harlem String Quartet and conducted by Mei-Ann Chen, their current music director, and a piece by Michael Abels, who has become well-known in recent years for writing music for Jordan Peele films like Get Out. This is his piece, Delights and Dances.

The Lights and Dances, a piece by Michael Abels, performed by the Harlem Quartet and the Chicago Sinfonietta, conducted by Mei Ann Chen. The Sinfonietta is giving a pair of concerts to close their current season, tonight in Naperville and Sunday afternoon in Evanston. It's a program called American Rhapsody. It includes Gershwin's Rhapsody in Blue, the Negro Folk Symphony by William Dawson, and a new symphonic tribute to Miles Davis by the orchestra's principal violist, Seth Pay. These will be the final concerts by the Sinfonietta for the time being. They're taking a hiatus next season to solidify their financial foundation. 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Magellan Arts, in partnership with the Chicago History Museum, presents Made in America, a concert celebrating America's 250th anniversary, on May 13th at 5:30, with music by Gershwin, Copland, Bernstein, Florence Price, Duke Ellington, and Scott Joplin. Featuring multi-Grammy Award-nominated violinist Philippe Quint, legendary jazz pianist Matt Herskowitz, principal players of Lyric Opera, Carol Cook and Susan Warner, star vocalists Angela Bourne and Carrie Laurent, actor Chris Toft, students of the Granger Academy, and many more. And you can find tickets and details at the website magellanarts.org. Here's a little Florence Price played by Philippe Quint. He's joined here by pianist Andrew Litton in Adoration.

Violinist Philippe Quint and pianist Andrew Litton with Adoration, a piece by Florence Price. This is Classical WFMT, 15 minutes before 10 o'clock when Lisa Flynn will be in. And taking us to that moment, music by Richard Strauss, written for wind ensemble. This is the finale of his Wind Sonata No. 1, which is subtitled From an Invalid's Workshop. It's performed by the Orpheus Chamber Orchestra.

the finale of Richard Strauss's Wind Sonatina No. 1, known as From an Invalid's Workshop. The Orpheus Chamber Orchestra performed it. An ironic title, the term sonatina implying a small piece, is actually huge. That movement alone, nearly 14 minutes. It's a minute before 10 o'clock. 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I hope you'll have a great weekend, and I'll be back with you on Monday morning. Lisa Flynn is in next, and she'll have some Mendelssohn and Manuel Ponce for you in this next hour. To begin with, though, the Homage March from Edvard Grieg's Incidental Music to a play called Sigurd Jorsalfar. Esa-Pekka Salonen conducts the Swedish Radio Symphony Orchestra.

A grand march from the Norwegian composer Edvard Grieg. He called that the homage march, and it comes from his music to the play Sigurd Jorsalfar, Sigurd the Crusader. Esa-Pekka Salonen conducted the Swedish Radio Orchestra. 9 minutes past 10 o'clock, we've made it to Friday, May 8th, and good morning. I'm Lisa Flynn, glad to have you here. Our programming on Classical WFMT originates from the Rene Crown Public Media Center. 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Martin Wong, Chinatown, USA, the first U.S. monographic museum exhibition since 2017 of the Chinese-American painter, featuring over 100 works exploring language, culture, and gritty urban realism. And Dispossessions in the Americas, bringing together more than 40 works by 36 artists, examining the enduring impacts of colonialism across the Americas. Now on view through July 18th. Tickets at Wrightwood659.org. In store this hour, we'll hear some Renaissance brass music. Also, pianist Long Long plays Mendelssohn. And music for guitar next from the Mexican composer Manuel Ponce, Theme, Variations, and Finale with Bok Yong-byun.

Guitarist Bok Yong-byun playing the music of Manuel Ponce, Theme, Variations, and Finale. Samara Joy returns to join the Chicago Symphony Orchestra for an unforgettable evening spotlighting her singular voice and charisma on May 12th at Symphony Center. As a six-time Grammy Award winner, Joy is celebrated as a masterful interpreter and rightful heir to legends like Sarah Vaughan, Betty Carter, Abby Lincoln, and Carmen McRae. Don't miss this one-night-only performance. 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And we're going to hear a recording from the Chicago Symphony Orchestra from 2003, in which they joined pianist Long Long for Mendelssohn's Piano Concerto No. 1 in G minor. Leading the CSO is Daniel Barenboim.

The pianist Long Long in one of his earlier recordings. They're joined by the Chicago Symphony Orchestra, directed by Daniel Barenboim, playing Mendelssohn and the Piano Concerto No. 1 in G minor, Opus 25. Join us Sunday evenings at 6 o'clock for our series of performances featuring the Chicago Symphony Orchestra. Coming up this Sunday, May 10th at 6 p.m., the conductor Jakub Pruzsa leads the CSO in Shostakovich's 11th Symphony and Rachmaninoff's first piano concerto featuring Simon Terpceski. We're glad to have you here on this Friday morning. This is Classical WFMT, programming that enriches lives, is made possible in part by the David L. Grumman Trust. Music from the Renaissance now from England and Giles Farnaby and a set of six dances with the Philip Jones Brass Ensemble.

English music from the early 1600s by Giles Farnaby, who primarily wrote for keyboard instruments. Some of those works arranged for brass and a suite of six dances played by the Philip Jones Brass Ensemble on WFMT. Mother's Day is right around the corner, and Hazel Gift and Apparel have just what you need to make the moms in your life feel extra special. 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Some music now from the 1940s by the American composer Paul Bowles. He wrote this for a play while he was living in Mexico, a suite for Pastorella. Jonathan Schaeffer leads the EOS Ensemble.

Music by the American composer and author Paul Bowles, who spent some time in Mexico and was influenced by Mexican dances and rhythms in that ballet music Pastorella with the EOS Ensemble, directed by Jonathan Sheffer. As we come up to 11 o'clock on this Friday morning, this is Classical WFMT Chicago, 98.7 FM, HD1, WFMT.com, and the WFMT app. I'm Lisa Flynn with a quick check of the weather forecast through the weekend. Cloudy today, but warmer. Highs in the mid-60s inland, right around 60 near the lake. We could see some showers tomorrow, mostly cloudy skies, and even warmer, highs in the lower 70s. And then we're back into the 60s on Sunday with mostly cloudy skies. 61 at O'Hare and Midway, a slightly cooler 58 degrees at the lakefront. And I hope you can stay right here for some sketches of a Basque afternoon, music for a piano coming up, also a Handel Concerto Grosso, and choral music of Eric Whitaker. Right now, the Berlin Philharmonic is led by Sir Simon Rattle in the first of the three symphonic dances by Rachmaninoff.

From Sergei Rachmaninoff, the first of his three symphonic dances, and that was the Berlin Philharmonic under the direction of Sir Simon Rattle. 11:12 here at Classical WFMT. The 53rd annual Fischoff National Chamber Music Competition is now ongoing through Sunday at the University of Notre Dame's DiBartolo Performing Arts Center. Ensembles from around the world, featuring the finest young musicians, will compete for one of the most prestigious prizes in chamber music, culminating in the Lift Every Voice performance, awards ceremony, and gold medal concert, Sunday afternoon at 3:30 Eastern Time. All competition events are free and open to the public, and for more information, including a live stream, visit fischoff.org. That's fischoff.org. We'll listen next to a composer who I just discovered this morning, and her name is Emiliana de Zubeldia, born in Spain in 1888, but then moved to Latin America during the Spanish Civil War, eventually becoming a Mexican citizen. We'll hear her set of Sketches of a Basque Afternoon for the piano, performed by Antonio Oyarzabal.

0: a set of short piano pieces. They're called Sketches of a Basque Afternoon from the Spanish-Mexican composer Emiliana de Zubeldia. Her music was played by the pianist Antonio Orizabal. Handel on the way in just a moment this morning on Classical WFMT, followed by the choral music of the contemporary American composer Eric Whitaker.
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0: Here's the Aradia Ensemble playing the music of George Friedrich Handel and one of his grand concertos, or Concerto Grosso as it's called in Italian. This is Opus 6, number 11. Kevin Mallon leads the Aradia Ensemble.

The jubilant music of George Frideric Handel and his Concerto Grosso, or Grand Concerto in A. It's from Opus 6, number 11, and we heard the Aradia Ensemble, directed by Kevin Mallon. Hope your Friday is going well. Good morning. I'm Lisa Flynn, and thanks for listening to Classical WFMT Chicago, 98.7 FM. We're also online at WFMT.com, and you can listen on your phone with the free WFMT app. Yuri Valchua conducts the Chicago Symphony Orchestra in an all-French program, showcasing charm, refinement, and ingenuity May 14th through the 16th at Symphony Center. Ravel's Mother Goose Suite brims with delight and affection, while Poulenc's Gloria evokes, in his words, frescoes with angels sticking out their tongues. Saint-Saëns is simply epic in his organ symphony. And for tickets, visit cso.org. We'll listen next to the music of the American composer Eric Whitaker, one of our most frequently performed composers today, and especially in his choral music. And this comes from a work of music theater that he wrote in 2007 called Paradise Lost, and the beautiful song Sleep, My Child, and it's performed by the Eric Whitaker Singers.

0: the luminous sounds of the American composer Eric Whitaker. He was also the conductor leading the Eric Whitaker Singers. And we heard Sleep My Child from his musical Paradise Lost.
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0: We've got our feature Music in Chicago ahead at 12 o'clock today, highlighting the harmonica virtuoso Corky Siegel and some of his symphonic blues. Corky, a pioneer in the world of chamber blues, bringing together symphonic and classical music with blues. Hope you can stay with us for that. And right now, we hear a work by Franz Doppler, who was a German composer, mainly for the flute. The Hungarian Pastoral Fantasy is played by flutist Mathieu Dufour, along with pianist Kwang Hao Wong.

That's titled Hungarian Pastoral Fantasy, and it was written by Franz Doppler, played by flutist Mathieu Dufour, former principal flute of the Chicago Symphony Orchestra, and he was joined by the Chicago-based pianist Kwang Hao Wong. We're coming up to 12 o'clock, and glad to have your company today. This is Classical WFMT Chicago, 98.7 FM, HD1, WFMT.com, and the WFMT app. Looking at our weather forecast, a little warmer today than yesterday. Temperatures in the 60s and mostly cloudy skies. We could see some showers tomorrow and temperatures reaching into the lower 70s. And then we're back down into the 60s on Sunday, Mother's Day, and mostly cloudy skies. Cloudy on 63 at O'Hare, 62 at Midway, 59 along the lakefront. At 12 o'clock, time for our feature, Music in Chicago. Today, listening to a recording by Corky Siegel, who's recognized internationally as one of the world's great blues harmonica players. He is also the pioneer of groundbreaking works that weave blues and classical forms together. He calls them chamber blues. We're going to hear right now, though, one of his symphonic blues, the music of Corky Siegel, who also plays harmonica, joined by an orchestra in Filisco's Dream.

Legendary blues harmonica player Corky Siegel and one of his works blending classical forms and blues, the symphonic blues number 6 called Falisco's Dream. Corky Siegel joined by an orchestra on today's edition of Music in Chicago on WFMT. The Milwaukee Symphony Orchestra presents Copland and Twain, America 250, tomorrow night and Sunday afternoon at the Bradley Symphony Center. The world premiere theatrical concert from director Bill Barkley and Concert Theater Works features works by Aaron Copland and Mark Twain, performed by costumed actors and the MSO. Tickets and more at mso.org. On to the music of Jean Sibelius, inspired by one of the legends in the Finnish epic called the Kalevala. And this is about the return of the hero in those legends, Lemminkainen. Osmo Venska leads the Lahti Symphony Orchestra.

Very heroic sounding music from Jean Sibelius, and that music describes the return of the hero named Lemminkainen, taken from Finnish mythology and the epic, the Kalevala. From the four legends from the Kalevala by Sibelius, the Lahti Symphony Orchestra was conducted by Osmo Venska, and it's now 21 minutes past 12 here at WFMT. 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On to some chamber music now from Mozart, who wrote many string quartets and also some pieces combining strings with wind instruments. We'll hear his oboe quartet in F major, Cohill Listing 370. Paul Goodwin is the oboist with the ensemble Terzetto.

oboe and strings in a graceful combination in that music. Wolfgang Amadeus Mozart and his oboe quartet in F major. Paul Goodwin playing a period instrument, and he was joined by the string ensemble Terzetto for this Friday afternoon here on Classical WFMT. Glad to have you here. 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Performances are at 2 and 7 p.m. The program features works by George Balanchine, including Allegro Beyond, Tarantella, and Who Cares, along with two works by resident choreographer Ted Seymour. 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A March Next by William Walton, the music that he wrote for the coronation of King George VI in Westminster Abbey back in 1937. The march is titled Crown Imperial, and Andrew Litton conducts the Bournemouth Symphony Orchestra.

0: From William Walton, his Crown Imperial March, originally composed for the coronation of King George VI in 1937. It was also played at the coronation of Queen Elizabeth II in 1953, and most recently in 2023 for the coronation of King Charles III. The Bournemouth Symphony Orchestra, conducted there by Andrew Litton.
1: 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I'm Marilyn Ray Beyer. 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
0: Taking us up to 1 o'clock when we hear Glazunov, played by violinist Rachel Barton Pine. Here's the pianist Alan Feinberg in the Ballade, Opus 6 by Amy Beach.

Music that definitely tells a story without any words. It's called Ballade or Ballad, Opus 6, by Amy Beach, and at the piano, Alan Feinberg. The violin will be featured in just a moment through Rachel Barton Pine's artistry, and we'll hear also music of Liszt in the next hour and Henry Purcell. And I'm Lisa Flynn. I hope you can stay with us. I'll be on with you until 2 o'clock. This is Classical WFMT Chicago, 98.7 FM, HD1, WFMT.com, and the WFMT app. Mostly cloudy skies the rest of today, with highs in the mid-60s inland, slightly cooler along the lake. Warmer tomorrow, with highs in the lower 70s, and a slight chance of showers in the afternoon. And then cloudy for Sunday, Mother's Day, highs in the lower 60s inland and 50s along the lake. 65 degrees at O'Hare, 64 at Midway, 60 at the lakefront currently. And we hear from Rachel Barton Pine now. She's joined by the Russian National Orchestra, directed by Jose Serebrier, and Alexander Glazunov's Violin Concerto in A minor.

Chicago violinist Rachel Barton Pine in one of the great violin concertos, that one from early in the 20th century, from the Russian composer Alexander Glazunov, his violin concerto in A minor, and José Serebrié led the Russian National Orchestra. Piano music of Franz Liszt coming up next, and then a suite of incidental music by Henry Purcell this afternoon on Classical WFMT. A piano sensation since his arrival on the international scene in the 1980s, Yevgeny Kisin returns with a spectacular era-spanning recital on May 17th at Symphony Center. Beethoven's Revolutionary Piano Sonata No. 7 pairs perfectly with Chopin's varied mazurkas, before a second half devoted to Schumann's deeply personal Kreisleriana and Liszt's dazzling Hungarian Rhapsody, or one of those rhapsodies. Get your tickets today at cso.org. And we'll listen to the music of Liszt right now, as played by pianist Yundi Lee. First, the Liebestraum, or Dream of Love, number 3, and then an etude based on a theme by Paganini, La Campanella, the Little Bell.

La Campanella. And before that, another softer side of Liszt and his Liebestraum, or Dream of Love, number 3. Both were played by pianist Yundi Lee. You can join Carl Grapentine for a summer getaway to the Santa Fe Opera beginning August 18th. Experience an incredible series of performances while enjoying 5-star accommodations. 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From the English Baroque composer Henry Purcell, a suite of music now for the play titled Abdelazar, and Christopher Hogwood conducts the Academy of Ancient Music.

0: A suite of dances from a Baroque play, Abdelazar, the title of the play, and Henry Purcell wrote the music. It was played on period instruments by the Academy of Ancient Music, directed by Christopher Hogwood. 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And you can hear that starting at noon on WFMT tomorrow.
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0: The French composer Camille Saint-Saëns showcased the harp in this work called a concert piece. Vanessa McKeon is joined by the English Chamber Orchestra.

Harpist Vanessa McKeon and the English Chamber Orchestra led by Edmond Colomer, the concert piece, Opus 154 by Camille Saint-Saëns. Almost 2 o'clock now on this Friday afternoon, and this is Classical WFMT Chicago, 98.7 FM, HD1, WFMT.com, and the WFMT app. Looking ahead to the weekend for our weather forecast, after partly cloudy skies today and temperatures in the 60s, we'll be in the 70s tomorrow with mostly cloudy skies and a chance of showers, and then 60s for Sunday, Mother Day, and becoming mostly cloudy. 66 at O'Hare, 65 at Midway, 61 at the lakefront. I'm Lisa Flynn. I hope you have a great weekend. I'll be back here with you Monday morning at 10 o'clock. We start off this 2 o'clock hour with the music of the French composer Jules Massenet and a suite from his opera Esclarmonde. Kenneth Jean conducts the Hong Kong Philharmonic.

A suite of music from an opera called Esclarmonde by Jules Massenet. That recording came from the Hong Kong Philharmonic Orchestra led by Kenneth Jean. And that kicks off our time together. My name is Christina Lin with you again for Afternoon Music in for Candace Agree this Friday on Classical WFMT Chicago, 98.7 FM and WFMT.com, where programming originates from the Renee Crown Public Media Center. CSO artist-in-residence and esteemed mezzo-soprano Joyce DiDonato returns to sing with the Chicago Symphony Orchestra tonight and Saturday night at Symphony Center. DiDonato performs Peter Lieberson's heartbreakingly sensuous song cycle set to the poetry of Pablo Neruda. Conductor Edward Gardner concludes the program with Walton's tumultuous and alluring First Symphony. Get your tickets at cso.org. And on we go. I have chamber music of Joseph Haydn coming up in this hour. Friday afternoon at the movies at 4:30 and the unrush hour at 5 o'clock. Right now, this is from a set of four symphonic dances by Edvard Grieg. We'll hear number 4 performed by the Gothenburg Symphony Orchestra conducted by Nema Yerby.

From the Opus 64 Symphonic Dances of Edvard Grieg, that was number 4, performed by Nema Järvi, conducting the Gothenburg Symphony Orchestra. WFMT is supported by Lincoln Park's Wrightwood 659, hosting 2 exhibitions this spring. Martin Wong, Chinatown, USA, the first U.S. monographic museum exhibition since 2017 of the Chinese-American painter, featuring over 100 works exploring language, culture, and gritty urban realism. And Dispossessions in the Americas, bringing together more than 40 works by 36 artists, examining the enduring impacts of colonialism across the Americas. Now on view through July 18th. Tickets at Wrightwood659.org. A change of pace now. We've been hearing lots of dramatic, big orchestral music so far in this hour. Here's some chamber music by Franz Joseph Haydn, his piano trio in G major. Vadim Repin is the violinist, Misha Maisky the cellist, and Martha Argerich at the piano.

0: Three incredible performers coming together live in concert there. Violinist Vadim Repin, cellist Misha Maisky, and pianist Martha Argerich performing the Piano Trio No. 39 in G Major by Franz Joseph Haydn. Hope you can stick around a while longer to listen to a Mozart symphony with me at 3 o'clock in just a few minutes. To take us there in just a second, Fernando Sor writes a set of variations on a theme from Mozart's opera, The Magic Flute, coming up next.
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That was Andres Segovia performing Fernando Sor's Variations on a Theme by Mozart from The Magic Flute, with more Mozart coming right up on Classical WFMT Chicago, 98.7 FM, HD1, WFMT.com, and the WFMT app. 3 o'clock this Friday afternoon. Christina Lynn here at the mic, filling in for Candace Agree today. I have two concertos and a symphony in this 3 o'clock hour. Earlier this week, we listened to the Paris Symphony of Mozart together, his Symphony No. 31. I mentioned that that piece was a success in Paris, but the trip itself turned out to be a very stressful time in Mozart's life. He didn't find the music and culture of Paris to his liking, and his mother, who he traveled to Paris with, passed away while they were there. We're going to listen now to the Symphony No. 33 of Mozart, written after he returned to his home in Salzburg after his time in Paris. Here it is, performed by the Orchestra Mozart, led by Claudio Abbado.

The Orchestra Mozart performing music of their namesake, Mozart's Symphony No. 33 in B-flat. The Orchestra Mozart was led by Claudio Abbado. 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For more information, follow them on Instagram at Hazel Chicago. And speaking of Mother's Day, if you have a piece of music you'd like to dedicate to a mom in your life on Saturday morning listener's choice, I do have some room in the playlist tomorrow morning in the 8 o'clock hour. So send me your requests via email to requests@wfmt.com. I'll do my best to play as many of them as possible. I do have a harp concerto now by Handel. It's the Harp Concerto in B-flat, Opus 4, No. 6, featuring harpist Maxine Eilander with Tafelmusik led by Jean Lemann.

0: Maxine Eilander was the harp soloist with Tafelmusik, led by Jean Lehmann, Handel's Harp Concerto in B-flat, Opus 4, Number 6. That's the first of two concertos featured in this hour on Classical WFMT. The next is by Felix Mendelssohn, and it comes after this.
1: 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While we wish all the moms a happy Mother's Day, we will also salute American poet and musician Joy Harjo on her 75th birthday. I'm Marilyn Ray Beyer. 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
0: My name is Christina Lin, your host for the afternoon while Candace is away. Felix Mendelssohn loved visiting England and the British Isles at large. He visited the area 10 times between 1829 and 1847. Audiences there loved him, and he developed a close friendship with Queen Victoria and Prince Albert. His Piano Concerto No. 2 in D minor was written for the Birmingham Music Festival, and he visited there to perform as the soloist for the first performance at the festival in 1837. Here it is, the Piano Concerto No. 2 in D minor, Opus 40, by Felix Mendelssohn. Pianist Lars Vogt is the soloist with the Paris Chamber Orchestra.

The Piano Concerto No. 2 in D minor by Felix Mendelssohn, performed by pianist Lars Vogt with the Paris Chamber Orchestra on Classical WFMT. And I mentioned that that music was written for the Birmingham Music Festival in England and Mendelssohn's love for visiting the British Isles. Let's close out this hour with a bit of music from 17th century England.

Lively music of John Playford from the English Dancing Master. That's called Mulberry Garden, performed by L'Arpeggiata, led by Christina Pluhar on Classical WFMT Chicago, 98.7 FM, HD1, WFMT.com, and the WFMT mobile app. 4 o'clock on a Friday afternoon. Let's take a look at the weather this weekend. Partly cloudy tonight with lows around 50 degrees and partly cloudy tomorrow morning. Becoming mostly cloudy later on with a slight chance of showers later on. Warmer temperatures, though, with highs in the lower 70s. And for Sunday, mostly sunny in the morning, then becoming partly cloudy with highs in the lower 60s inland, upper 50s near the lakefront on Sunday. Currently 64 degrees at Midway Airport. My name is Christina Lynn, filling in for Candace today. And with some warmer temperatures coming in tomorrow, let's take a listen to this orchestral suite by Sergei Prokofiev from 1941. It's called the Summer Day Suite, performed by the San Diego Chamber Orchestra. The conductor here is Donald Barra.

Sergei Prokofiev, he called that his summer day suite. He adapted it from a piano set called Music for Children, so it definitely had that sort of nostalgic feeling to it. The San Diego Chamber Orchestra was led by Donald Barra. Speaking of childlike wonder, if you're a millennial like me, I think the music featured on today's Friday Afternoon at the Movies, beginning at 4:30, will definitely bring you back to childhood. So definitely stay tuned for that. That's at 4:30 coming up in this hour. The Milwaukee Symphony Orchestra presents Copland and Twain, America 250, tomorrow night and Sunday afternoon at the Bradley Symphony Center. This world premiere theatrical concert from director Bill Barclay and Concert Theater Works features works by Aaron Copland and Mark Twain, performed by costumed actors and the MSO. Tickets and more at mso.org. Franz Liszt now on Classical WFMT. He wrote 19 Hungarian rhapsodies for piano. And of the 19, you ask, which is the most well-known? Which is the one I remember hearing in Looney Tunes and Tom and Jerry and Disney cartoons? Why, it's this one, his Hungarian Rhapsody No. 2 in C-sharp minor, a performance here from Earl Wilde.

It's so much fun. That recording from 1985, coming from pianist Earl Wilde, music that has served as an entry point into the world of classical music for so many people. Franz Liszt's Hungarian Rhapsody No. 2 in C sharp minor. I do have one more virtuosic piano piece coming up next to take us to Friday afternoon at the movies beginning at 4:30. 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

Some music by American composer and virtuosic pianist Louis Moreau Gottschalk, born on this date in 1829. And there he took us to Spain with La Jota Aragonesa, performed by pianist Alan Mandel on Classical WFMT Chicago. My name is Christina Lin. It's now time for Friday Afternoon at the Movies. And today we hear from John Williams, who has a habit of writing film music that just becomes intrinsically intertwined with the essence of the story. I ask you, what is Star Wars without that main theme or the Imperial March? Or what is Jaws without that famous two-note motif? That's the case here, too, with his work on the Harry Potter film franchise, music that just sounds like childhood wonder and magic. We'll hear a set of excerpts from the first film, Harry Potter and the Sorcerer's Stone, Hedwig's theme, followed by Christmas at Hogwarts, Nimbus 2000, Leaving Hogwarts, and finally, Harry's Wondrous World, performed by the City of Prague Philharmonic Orchestra, conducted by James Fitzpatrick.

0: Celebrating the music of John Williams on Friday afternoon at the movies with a suite of music from Harry Potter and the Sorcerer's Stone, performed by James Fitzpatrick, conducting the City of Prague Philharmonic Orchestra. My name is Christina Lin. I will be right back here tomorrow morning hosting my regular weekend morning shifts. And tomorrow at 9 o'clock, we'll have an entire hour devoted to film music. We call it Soundtrack. And John Williams is featured on the program as we have a belated celebration of May the 4th with music of Star Wars. We'll also sample from the Star Trek catalog, too. So I'm calling out to all Star Wars fans and Trekkies alike. Tune in for Soundtrack tomorrow morning at 9 a.m. here on Classical WFMT.
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0: 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We have an hour of commercial-free music coming up at 5 o'clock. The Unrush Hour is on the way with music of Richard Strauss and Franz Schubert. And right now, a symphonic excerpt from Amy Beach, her Gaelic Symphony in E minor. We'll hear the finale performed by Naima Yerby and the Detroit Symphony Orchestra.

The finale to Amy Beach's Gaelic Symphony in E minor, her Opus 32, performed by Nema Yervi and the Detroit Symphony Orchestra on Classical WFMT. Here's a bit more Irish music to take us to 5 o'clock.

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It's now time for the Unrush Hour, an hour of commercial-free music. Beginning here with Richard Strauss, a tone poem of his called Till Eulenspiegel's Merry Pranks. His Opus 28, performed by the Berlin Philharmonic, led by Gustavo Dudamel.

Surely a favorite among French horn players. That's one of the great tone poems by Richard Strauss. It's called Till Eulenspiegel's Merry Pranks, filled with lots of wit and playful melodies there, played by the Berlin Philharmonic, conducted by Gustavo Dudamel on Classical WFMT. On the way on this Friday edition of the Unrush Hour, as we make our way to the weekend, a symphony by Schubert, his 10th symphony. But before we get there, a set of three pieces here as an interlude, some music from the early 17th century on the way, and Vladimir Horowitz playing Chopin, and starting here with ballet music by Leo Delibe, variations on a Slavic theme from Coppelia, played by the Lyon Opera Orchestra, led by Kent Nagano.

The Cardinals Music was the group there, led by Andrew Carwood, performing on organ. And they performed music from an Italian Catholic priest and composer born in the 16th century. His name is Gregorio Allegri, and that was called Gustate et Videte, Taste and See. Before that, we heard from Vladimir Horowitz performing Chopin's Etude, Opus 25, number 1 in A-flat, Aeolian Harp. And to start the set, music from Leo Delibes' Coppelia, variations on a Slavic theme with Kent Nagano conducting the Lyon Opera Orchestra. 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My name is Christina Lin, filling in for Candace today. Moving on now to Franz Schubert's Symphony No. 10 in D major, an unfinished work that he wrote in the final weeks of his life in October and November of 1828. It only survived in piano sketches. It wasn't even identified as a symphony until the 1970s. And this is the most prominent completion of the work in orchestration. It's by Brian Newbold. The Symphony No. 10 in D by Schubert, played by the Academy of St. Martin in the Fields, led by Sir Neville Mariner.

Sir Neville Mariner conducting the Academy of St. Martin in the Fields. That was the Symphony No. 10 in D major by Franz Schubert. To close out the Unrush Hour this afternoon on Classical WFMT Chicago, 98.7 FM, HD1, WFMT.com, and the WFMT mobile app. Programming here on Classical WFMT originates from the Renee Crown Public Media Center. My name is Christina Lin, wishing you a very good late afternoon. I'm here filling in for Candace until 7 o'clock tonight. That's when Exploring Music begins, hosted by Bill McLaughlin, and he will conclude his exploration of the music of Claude Debussy tonight at 7 o'clock. If you're looking for more Schubert, I encourage you to stick around. I do have some piano music of his coming up. But let's begin right here. You know, May is getting along. We're looking forward to summer in Chicago, lots of music festivals and events on the calendar. But Tchaikovsky here has us looking even further ahead with these excerpts from his piano work called The Months. And we will hear the excerpts August through December now, performed by the Bukova Sisters.

The Bykova sisters performing an arrangement of a work by Tchaikovsky called The Months on Classical WFMT. We just heard August through December. The 53rd annual Fischoff National Chamber Music Competition is now ongoing through Sunday at the University of Notre Dame's DiBartolo Performing Arts Center. Ensembles from around the world featuring the finest young musicians will compete for one of the most prestigious prizes in chamber music, culminating in the Lift Every Voice performance, award ceremony, and gold medal concert, Sunday afternoon at 3:30 Eastern. All competition events are free and open to the public. For more information, including a live stream, visit fischoff.org. American pianist Stephen Kovacevic here, known for his thoughtful interpretations of composers like Schubert and Beethoven. I do have some symphonic music of Beethoven on the way, but let's hear this great pianist play music of Schubert, his 12 German dances.

0: Friday evening music on Classical WFMT, 12 German Dances by Franz Schubert, played by pianist Stephen Kovacevic. And do stick around. I have another German composer up next, Beethoven, with an excerpt from his Symphony No. 9. Stick around.
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0: TGIF on Classical WFMT. I am manifesting some joy for us this weekend with an excerpt from Beethoven's Symphony No. 9, his choral symphony. We're not going to hear the famous Ode to Joy section from the final movement, but how about the Molto Vivace Scherzo, second movement, played by Manfred Honeck, conducting the Pittsburgh Symphony Orchestra.

I always felt like Beethoven was playing tricks on us at the end of that movement. The Scherzo, second movement from his Symphony No. 9 in D minor, his Opus 125, with Manfred Honeck conducting the Pittsburgh Symphony Orchestra. Samara Joy returns to join the Chicago Symphony Orchestra for an unforgettable evening spotlighting her singular voice and charisma. That's on May 12th at Symphony Center. As a 6-time Grammy Award winner, Joy is celebrated as a masterful interpreter and rightful heir to legends like Sarah Vaughan, Betty Carter, Abby Lincoln, and Carmen McRae. Don't miss this one-night-only performance. Get your tickets today at cso.org. Christina Lynn here for just a little while longer. We have Exploring Music coming up at 7. Here we have composer Frank Tekeli calling upon a poem by Sarah Teasdale. And the poem has us looking to the stars for peace and serenity. The work is called There Will Be Rest, choral music by Tekeli, performed by the Phoenix Bach Choir and the Kansas City Chorale, led by Charles Bruffy.

The Phoenix Bach Chorale and the Kansas City Chorale, both led by Charles Bruffy, in Frank Ticelli's There Will Be Rest. Frank Ticelli later actually adapted that for concert band, and he called it simply Rest. And that is where we'll end this evening on Classical WFMT Chicago, 98.7 FM, HD1, WFMT.com, and the WFMT mobile app. My name is Christina Lin. I wish you rest and relaxation this weekend. Lots of great music, too. I will be back tomorrow and Sunday morning beginning at 7 a.m., so if you are, in fact, looking for more great music, you know where to find me. Exploring Music is next, hosted by Bill McLaughlin, and I will leave you here with some traditional Irish music, this beautiful rendition of Danny Boy, played on marimba by Evelyn Glennie. I'll see you tomorrow.

Hi there, welcome to Exploring Music. This is Bill McLaughlin. Today we're going to conclude our exploration of the life and times and music of Claude Debussy. And we are told that Debussy had received a postcard from Andalusia sent to him by the young composer he'd gotten to know, Manuel de Falla. This depicted this gate in Granada. And when he received this postcard, Debussy looked at it and said, I'll do something with that. Here's La Puerta del Vino. Once again, this is Friedrich Gulda.

That's a pretty brisk tempo that Friedrich Gödel uses in that Habanera. It's interesting what Debussy marks in this score. He writes that this piece is to be played with the brusque opposition of extreme violence and passionate sweetness. Tempo de Habanera. In spite of all of his travels around Europe, and remember that Debussy had been from London all the way to Moscow, he spent only about 3 or 4 hours of his life in Spain. Crossed the border one day to see a bullfight and came right back to France. In spite of that, all of Debussy's Spanish pieces are so vividly imagined that even young Spanish composers like Manuel de Falla were impressed. He said, "Maestro, I have to take off my hat, my sombrero, for you, because you've shown me something new about Spanish music." As we'll hear in this next piece, a tone poem for orchestra called Iberia. Debussy was often approached when he wrote music like this with the libel, as far as he was concerned, of being called an impressionist composer. And he said, "No, I'm trying to achieve something different, not an impression, an effect of reality. What some imbeciles call impression, which is a term that is utterly misapplied, especially